featured on the film Desperately Seeking Susan. That was Madonna there and Into the Groove. The song itself was actually written for somebody else. It was actually written for her friend Mark Kamins, but she decided to use it on that particular film, which of course she was also star of as well. The song itself, though, wasn't actually released in America due to the release of Crazy for You. So technically, it never actually made any attempt to hit the chart in America on the Billboard Hot 100. It did actually appear on the B-side to the 12-inch maxi single of Angel that was also released in that particular year as well. That particular version did actually reach the Billboard Hot Dance Singles chart, though, so well done to her. Elsewhere, though, it was a number one hit, her first number one hit in many countries, including the UK, where it is, by the way, still her biggest selling single to date. Not bad, considering all the other singles she has released since Into the Groove. So there we are. But anyway, you are listening to A Blast from the 80s, and this is what's in store for you today.

So I do hope then we have got some songs that have made your ears prick up. Anyway, that's all coming up for you today. We've got your first song that you bought back in the 1980s, which today features a song from Lionel Richie. We've also got the 80s memory as well, which will feature a film this week, a film trailer this week. And we've got your lyrical game, where I am about to read out to you the first four lines from a popular song from the 1980s. But what is it? So, are you ready? Here we go. Thank you for coming home. Sorry that the chairs are all worn. I left them here, I could have sworn. These are my salad days. So, what is that song? No clues this week. I'm making it extra tough just for you. But what is the song, as we just said? Well, have a think about it. Have a chat among friends and family, work colleagues, whoever is with you listening to the show, if you are listening with somebody else or somebody else is around. Have a guess. If you want to cheat, there's not that many songs that I can think of off the top of my head that have the word salad in them. Okay, so maybe that's helped, maybe it's not, who knows. But anyway, we will reveal the answer, play the song a little bit later on in the show, so good luck to you all. Right then, we are going to go back to 1989 in just a moment and play for you some Tom Petty. We are going to play Three Falling, but before that, from 1981, here are Journey and Don't Stop Believing.

0: from his debut solo album called Full Moon River. That single was released at the very end of 1989, in fact in October of 1989. It made it to number 7 on the Billboard Hot 100 in 1990, becoming his third and final top 10 hit. Tom Petty and of course his band The Heartbreakers performed that song at the MTV Video Music Awards in 1989 and also performed it as well at the Super Bowl in 2008. So not bad. It's also featured in the film Jerry Maguire in 1996 and also on various other TV shows as well. So there we are. Elsewhere around the world, it was also marginally a hit, has to be said. It got to number 4 in New Zealand, number 5 in Canada, and reached the top 60 in the UK and also Australia as well, and made it to number 11 in the Netherlands. So there we are. For that as well, of course, you heard from Journey with Don't Stop Believing. That particular single was released in 1981. And chart-wise, again, another song that, you know, should have fared a lot better. Did get to number 9 in America, but struggled everywhere else. It also got to number 9 in Canada, but was a top 50 hit only in the Netherlands. Only got to number 62 in the UK, and didn't even make it into the top 100, believe it or not, in Australia. It was re-released, though, in the noughties, getting to number 4 in Ireland in 2007. And again, in 2010, it was a release where it made it to number 6 on their chart. So there we go. Strange, isn't it, that one of the songs, great songs from the 1980s, two great songs from the 1980s, didn't chart as well as you'd expect them to do so. Just music, I'm afraid. Right then, here on A Blast from the 80s, it is time for your bit. It's time for this.
1: Your first song.
0: Yep, it is time then for your first song that you bought back in the 1980s. And today we go back to 1982. And Laura has picked her song that she first bought back in this decade. She says, my first song was back in 82. It was by Lionel Richie. I actually thought I was buying a Commodores song, but I didn't.

I was actually buying a Lionel Richie song, and I didn't realise, of course, until the time that this was his first single as a solo artist since leaving the Commodores. Anyway, please could you play my first song? It is called Truly. Unsure why I bought it, unsure where it is, but I still do like a little bit of Lionel Richie. Many thanks. Love the 80s tunes. From Laura. So, Laura, thank you very much for your email. This is your first song from the 1980s, and yes, this was the first single after leaving the Commodores. This is Lionel Richie and Truly.

So a song that won him a Grammy Award for Best Male Pop Vocal Performance. That was Lionel Richie there, and Truly, taken from his debut solo album, also called Lionel Richie. It was released in 1982, and it is Laura's, or was Laura's, first single she bought back in the 1980s. So thank you very much, Laura, for your single. So if, like Laura, you want your first song that you bought in this decade played out on a future show, please do get in touch. Search for Blast Radio Shows on social media or the internet, and you'll see all the different ways on how you can get in touch with us here on the show, via email, via chat, via messenger, via, you know, all the different things and how the different ways you can get in touch with us, as I said, here on the show. So I'd love to hear from you, so please do get in touch. And of course, we'll do another first song bought from the 1980s next time here on the show.

0: So released in 1984, that was the Kane Gang there and their version of Respect Yourself, a song that was originally recorded in 1971, or released in 1971 anyway, by the Staple Singers. Other people have released that particular single as well. Bruce Willis did a version in 1987, which actually made it to number 5 in the US and number 7 in the UK. And also Robert Palmer as well. He also did a version in 1995 with very, very limited chart success. But that version you just heard then from the Kane Gang was a top 20 hit in a few countries where it was released as well. For that as well, you heard from Aha and Manhattan Skyline, a song that was released in 1987. And again, another song with limited success. It was a top 20 in most countries where it was released. They loved it in Ireland. It got to number 3 on that particular chart, and also number 4 as well in the homeland of Norway. Right then, here on A Blast from the 80s, there were some great films released in this particular decade. There was also some great sequels as well released in this particular decade. And this probably has to be in my top 5 sequels of all time. Do you remember this?
1: Do you remember this?
2: Do you remember the future?

0: me.
1: Where?
0: Back to the future.
1: Are we back?
0: We're back.
1: What do you mean we're in the future?
2: October 21st, 2015.
3: Marty, we're going to be able to see our wedding.
1: Wow. The future. I got to check this out, Doc.
0: Look what happened to your son.
1: He's a complete wimp.
0: Don't talk to anyone.
4: You've been looking, Pop!
1: Hey, look!
0: Don't touch anything.
1: I need to borrow your hoverboard.
0: Come on. And try not to look at anything. I didn't invent the time machine to win at gambling.
1: I can't lose.
0: I invented a time machine to travel through time.
1: Hey, Doc, I'm all for that. What's wrong with making a few bucks on the side?
0: Now, the time continuum has been disrupted, creating an alternate 1985.
5: There have been a few changes.
1: It's like we're in hell or something.
0: No, it's Hill Valley, although I can't imagine hell being much worse.
5: But they'll all be back.
0: Eat less, slackers!
1: Biff?
6: Hello? Hello, anybody home?
1: Well, it can't be you. You're so big.
5: Michael J. Fox. Christopher Lloyd. Michael J. Fox.
7: More like a couple of teenagers, you know?
5: And Michael J. Fox.
8: Mom, is that you?
5: Steven Spielberg presents a Robert Zemeckis film, Back to the Future.
9: Gotta get back in time.
5: Part 2. Coming November 22nd to theaters everywhere.
10: I've got to say, that is an absolutely fantastic film, Back to the Future Part 2. As I said, one of my favourite all-time sequel films. I did say top 5, probably top 3 has to be said. It's got everything. Like you heard in the trailer there, it's a lot of fun, a lot of action, a lot of this and a lot of that, and a very good storyline as well. As I said, it is an absolutely brilliant film. So there we go. Was it one of your favourite films from the 1980s? Is it one of your favourite sequels from the 1980s? Please do let us know. It would be great to hear from you. Right, of course, film wise though, as I mentioned, it was the second one. It cost $40 million to make. It took over $300 million at the box office, and of course Michael J. Fox starred in that particular film, along with Christopher Lloyd, Lee Thompson, Thomas F. Wilson as well, and Elizabeth Shue. Basically everybody else that you saw in the original one, or majority of the people that were in the original film released in 85. As I said, it is a great film. If you can watch it, please do watch it, but make sure you watch the first one first, followed of course by that one, and then do Back to the Future 3 as well.

0: Massive Minds there, and Alive and Kicking, the original version, which was released in 1985, charting in that year and also in 1986 as well. Made it to number one in the charts, but the charts was Italy. It did make it into the top 10 in a lot more other countries where it was released, including the US, where it made it to number three on their charts. It was also a number two hit as well in Belgium, Ireland, the Netherlands, and also on the European Hot 100 as well. Go back about Back to the Future, by the way, which you heard a little, the trailer for Back to the Future 2 earlier on. I'll get my words out. 2 and 3 were filmed right next door to each other, and of course Back to the Future 3 was released in 1990. Probably the worst one of the lot, but explains the story. There we go. Right then, here on A Blast from the 80s, it's time to test your musical lyrical knowledge of this particular decade. It is time for this.
1: This is the lyrical game.
0: Yep, it is time then for today's lyrical game. Do you know what? I've heard that jingle so many times, I didn't realise it was little bleeps at the end of it. What do I know? Anyway, it is time then for today's lyrical game, and we are about to read out to you once again the first four lines from a popular song from the 1980s. But what is the song? There were no clues as well, so it's all about the lyrics today. So here are those lyrics one more time, and for the final time. Thank you for coming home. Sorry that the chairs are all worn. I left them here. I could have sworn. These are my salad days. So, what is that song? Do you have an idea? Did you have an idea before but weren't 100% sure? Do you have no idea whatsoever? Or have you cheated and checked it out on Google and things like that? Well, as I did say earlier on, there's not very many songs with the word salad in, I'm sure. None that I can think of that certainly come to my head straight away. So, let's put you out of your misery. Here is today's Blast from the 80s lyrical game song.

Gold by Spandau Ballet, taken from the album True, which is a absolutely brilliant, brilliant album. That was this week's Lyrical Game Answer. It was released in 1983, and did you get it right? Well done if you did. Commiserations if you got it wrong. Chart-wise, it was a big, big hit. It's back in 83/1984, getting into the top 10 of many, many countries. Surprisingly, though, a song that did not make it to number one anywhere. So we have reached the end of today's A Blast from the 80s. As always, though, thank you very much for tuning in today. It's been a pleasure to have your company. Don't forget to check out Blast Radio shows on social media, where you can give us a like and also a follow. You can also find us on the internet as well. The website, just search for Blast Radio shows again, and you'll pick us up on there. The website has some previous shows as well, of course. And on both social media and the internet, of course, you can get in touch with us for your first song that you bought back in the 1980s, a dedication, a request, favourite trailer, favourite TV show, whatever from the 1980s. Please, please do get in touch. We would love to hear from you on the show. Right, to leave you for today, we are going to go back to 1987 and a song that was originally going to be sung by Sir Rod Stewart. But he turned it down, and the song was picked up by Clymie Fisher. The single itself won an Ivor Novello Award in 1988, and chart-wise was a somewhat successful hit, has to be said, getting into the top 20 in a lot of countries where it was released. It was, of course, a number one hit as well, getting to the very top of the charts in Portugal. So, from 1987, this is Clymie Fisher with Love Changes. Catch you later.

This is a blast from the 80s with Gary Hopkins. Taking you back to the music of the 1990s, it's Gary Hopkins and a blast from the 90s.

Hello again, Gary here with another blast back to the 90s just for you. We have got a corker of a show today. Lots of great tunes from the 1990s, a fantastic memory as well, which will definitely take you back to a TV show that you definitely used to watch back in the 90s. And of course, we've got the lyrical game and also your first song from the 1990s as well. But to start things off, as you can hear, we are going to go back to 1995 and a bit of TLC. This.

5. It was the third single released from the album Crazy Sexy Cool, which was also released in 1995 as well. That particular single, by the way, spent 7 weeks at the top of the Billboard Hot 100, giving them their second US number one. It was also a big tune as well, globally getting into the top 10 in many countries around the world. It also won 2 Grammy nominations as well at the 38th annual Grammy Awards, and it was also a big, big hit as well on the MTV Video Music Awards, winning 4 Video Music Awards, including Video of the Year in 1995. They were, by the way, the first African-American act to receive that particular trophy. Welcome along then to A Blast from the 90s. This is what's in store for you today.

So we have all that to come on this week's show. We have got Keith's first single that he bought back in the 1990s. We have got the 90s memory as well, which features a theme tune to a very popular TV show from back in that particular decade. Wait until you hear what it is. You'll know instantly what it is, and you'll remember back when you used to watch it as a kid, or probably still do as an adult. Find out later on. We've also got your Blast from the 90s lyrical game as well, where I am about to read out to you the first four lines from a popular song from the 1990s. But what is that particular song? So, are you ready? Here are today's lyrics. There are times when I look above and beyond. There are times when I feel your love around me, baby. I'll never forget my baby. I'll never forget you. So, what is that song? Do you have an idea? Do you know what it is already? Well, have a chat amongst friends and family, work colleagues, people on the bus, people on the train, wherever you are listening to today's show, even maybe in a WhatsApp chat feed or on Messenger. And of course, as always, we will play that tune, reveal the answer to you a little bit later on. Oh, by the way, if you're asking for a clue, no clues this week. We are making it a little bit more difficult. Right then, let's go back to 1997, I should say, and play for you some Meredith Brooks in just a moment. We are going to play Bitch, but before that, released in 1994, this is the legendary and very much missed Prince and the Most Beautiful Girl in the World.

0: So from 1997, I'm going to call it the centre title, Nothing in Between. Of course, we all know it by something else. That was Meredith Brooks there, taken from the album Blurring the Edges. It was a big, big tune back in 1997. The song itself was a top 10 hit in many countries where it was released. Didn't actually make it to number one in any country, apart from technically the mainstream top 40 chart in America. But as I said, although it was very, very popular back in 1997, it didn't reach number one basically anywhere. Before that as well, you heard from Prince and The Most Beautiful Girl in the World. It was released in 1994 and it was taken from the album The Beautiful Experience. Chart-wise, this particular single was another single that did very, very well around the world in 1994 and also 1995, getting into the top 10, basically, again, in majority of the countries where it was released. It was also a number one hit as well in a few of those countries as well, Denmark, Australia, New Zealand, Spain, and also the UK as well. It reached number one, and also the Netherlands as well. But again, we should point out that Prince is definitely a very, very much missed musician. Just imagine what he would have done if he was around with all the new technology that there is for music making in the world today. It would have been phenomenal, trust me. Right then, here on A Blast from the 90s, it is time for Keith's first song from this particular decade.
1: Your first song.
0: Yep, so it is time then for your first song, and this week it is Keith who has emailed in. He says, "Hi Gary, love the 90s show. I listen every single week. Could you please play my first song that I bought back in the 1990s? It was from 1991, December of 1991, and it was by George Michael and Elton John. The song was, of course, called Don't Let the Sun Go Down on Me. I thought this song was absolutely brilliant. Some great vocals, great duo, great performance, and it's simply brilliant live as well. If you could play this particular single, my first single I bought back in 1991, it would be very, very good. So, Keith, just for you, you can hear it in the background already. This is, of course, George Michael and Elton John, their version of Don't Let the Sun Go Down on Me.

Of course, originally recorded and released by Sir Elton John back in 1974. That was the George Michael and Sir Elton John version of Don't Let the Sun Go Down on Me. It was released in 1991 and it was Keith's very first single bought back in that particular year as well. December of 1991 was when he bought the single. Thank you very much for that one, Keith. The song itself was actually filmed during the tour by George Michael, the Cover to Cover tour, which he included in his playlist throughout that particular tour. But for the final show at Wembley Arena in March of 1991, George Michael brought out Elton John as a surprise guest to sing with him, and as you heard, the crowd went crazy. One of those songs and concerts and performances I would have loved to have seen. Great, great tune, has to be said. And thank you very much again, Keith, for your first song. If you want your first song that you bought in the 1990s played out on a future show, please, please do get in touch. Search for Blast Radio Shows on social media or the internet, and you'll see all the different ways now you can get in touch with me here on the show to let me know your first song from this particular decade. So as I said, please, please do get in touch. Right then, we are going to play for you a song from a very popular Disney film from the 1990s in just a moment. But what will it be? Find out very, very shortly. But before that, from 1990, this is Nomad featuring MC Mike Freedom and Devotion.

0: There we go, Pivo, Bryson and Regina Bell with their version of A Whole New World, of course, taken from the 1992 animated feature film Aladdin. That particular single, though, was, of course, a massive tune, as you'd expect, because it's from a Disney film in 1993 and also 1994 as well. Although it wasn't a major, major hit, it did hit the top 10 in numerous countries. It was also a number one as well in America on the main Billboard Hot 100. It actually replaced Whitney Houston's I Will Always Love You on the Billboard charts in 1993. The original, though, which was sung by Brad Kane and Leah Salonga, who starred in Aladdin as the main two characters, Aladdin and Jasmine, their version won an Academy Award for Best Original Song to Tim Rice at the 65th Oscars. It also won a Golden Globe Award for Best Original Song at the 50th Golden Globe Awards. It also won a Grammy Award as well for Best Song Written Specifically for a Motion Picture or for TV. And also it won Song of the Year as well, also at the same Grammys. The only Disney song to do so as of date as well. The version by Pivo Bryson and Regina Bell was also nominated for Record of the Year and Best Pop Performance by a Duo or Group with Vocals, winning that one, Best Pop Performance by a Duo or Group. So well done to all of them. Great version of a song. And as we said, the last Disney song to get that particular title of Song of the Year. So very, very interesting indeed. Before that as well, released in 1990, you heard from English electronic group Nomad, featuring MC Mikey Freedom. That was Devotion. Chart-wise, that one was another successful hit back in 1990/1991, getting to the top of the charts in Greece, and was a top 10 single in many other countries where it was released. Right then, here on A Blast from the 90s, it is time to take you back to a decade where there were some monumental sporting events, news events, great films, and also some pretty spectacular TV shows as well. Was this, for you, one of them?
1: Do you remember this?

So, do you remember that one? That was, of course, Dinosaurs, the TV show that first aired in 1991, went all the way through until the end of 1995. There were 65 episodes over 4 seasons. Do you remember it very, very well? It is one of those great, great TV shows, has to be said. There was, of course, the characters Earl Sneed Sinclair, Fran Philip Sinclair, Robbie Sinclair, Charlene Sinclair, and of course, Baby Sinclair as well, with lots of supporting characters as well. It is a great, great show, and if you've never seen it, find out where it is playing on a TV channel near you and watch it. It is absolutely brilliant, has to be said. Well worth a watch, especially Baby Sinclair.

0: Of course, originally recorded by Eternal in 1997, that was Monica and her version of Angel of Mine. It was taken from the album The Boy Is Mine, and the song was released at the back end of 1998, charting in 1999. It was the third single from The Boy Is Mine to actually make it to number one on the Billboard Hot 100, after The Boy Is Mine and also The First Night as well. Elsewhere, it was also a top 20 hit in other countries around the world. Didn't like it in the UK though, only got to number 55 on their particular chart. But as I said, it was a number one hit in America and a top 20 hit as well in many more countries. Right then, here on A Blast from the 90s, it's time to test your musical lyrical knowledge of this particular decade. It is time for this.
1: This is the Lyrical Game.
0: Yep, Lyrical Game time then, here on A Blast from the 90s. Earlier on today, I gave you the first four lines from a popular song from the 1990s, but no clue. All you had to do was just tell me what that particular song is. And here are those lyrics one more time, just for you, if you needed them again. There are times when I look above and beyond. There are times when I feel your love around me, baby. I'll never forget my baby. I'll never forget you. So, what is this week's Blast of the 90s Lyrical Game song? Do you have a clue? Has that helped you, basically, by doing the lyrics one more time, or do you not have a Scooby-Doo? I'll tell you what, let's put you out of your misery. Here is today's Blast from the 90s Lyrical Game song.

There we go, that was Janet Jackson then, and Together Again, taken from the album The Velvet Rope. That particular single was released in 1997, charting in 1998. It was well received by the music critics, who praised the song's structure and also Jackson's vocals as well. It was a commercial success as well, topping the chart in America for a total of 2 weeks. It also peaked within the top five in many countries around the world, including Canada and also the UK. It also topped the charts as well, by the way, in the Netherlands. Where else it didn't get to number one, though, as we mentioned, it did get to number five, and certainly a top 20 hit as well, basically everywhere on a weekly chart. It is a big, big tune, and for me, has to be said, one of her best tunes that she has released. That is, of course, my personal opinion. It was also an award winner as well back in 1998, winning various video music awards back in that particular year. So, did you get it right? You did. Well done to you. If you got it wrong, never mind. Commiserations. We, of course, will do that again next time here on A Blast from the 90s. And unfortunately, we have come to the end of today's show. As always, thank you very much for tuning in today. It's been a pleasure to have your company. If you want to get in touch via the website or social media for your first song that you bought back in the 1990s, or anything else to do with the decade, or of course a shout out or a request for yourself or for somebody else, search for Blast Radio Shows on social media or the internet, and you'll find us on there, all the different ways on how you can get in touch with us here on the show. If you're doing it via social media, don't forget to give us a like and also a follow as well. We're on Facebook, Twitter, and of course Instagram. Jolly good. Right then, we'll be back again, as I said, next time. And to leave you for today, we are going to go back literally to the very start of the decade. January 1990 is when this particular single was released. It was a number one hit in America. It made it into the top 70 in the UK, number 11 in Australia, number 2 in Canada, and number 28 as well in New Zealand. And it is a great, great tune as well. Taken from the album Can't Fight Fate, this is Taylor Dayne with Love Will Lead You Back. Catch you later.

There we go. That was Australian singer-songwriter Vanessa Amorosi with Absolutely Everybody. That particular single was released at the back end of the 1990s in Australia, but it charted in that particular country and others in the year 2000. In fact, it reached number 6 in Australia, number 10 in New Zealand, and then when it was released in Europe, it peaked at number 7 in the UK and was a top 10 single as well in other countries. It did also get to number 1 in Hungary. There we are. Hello there, welcome along to A Blast from the Noughties. Hope you're all very, very well. This is what's in store for you today.

There we go. All that's come then between now and the end of the show. We have two debut singles for you today here on A Blast from the Noughties. And we've also got the Noughties cover as well, which features a song that was first heard in the 1980s. Okay, find out what that song is a little bit later on. Okay. Cool. Right, let's get on with the show then. We are going to go back to 2001 in just a moment. We are going to play for you Weezer and Island in the Sun. But before that, this is the Pussycat Dolls and taken from their debut album, which was called PCD. This is Stick With You.

0: 2001, that was, of course, Weezer there with Island in the Sun. That was taken from their second studio album, which was also called Weezer, although apparently wasn't actually meant to appear on that particular album. But the producer basically stood his ground and said, yep, I want it on the album. And as they say, the rest is history. Chart-wise, it didn't do particularly well. It got to number 31 only in the UK, number 47 in New Zealand, number 17 in France, number 55 on the Eurochart Hot 100, and number 9 in Belgium. It also made it to number 78 only in Australia, but in America it made it to number 11 on the Bubbling Hot 100 Singles Chart, number 8 on the Adult Alternative Songs Chart, and also number 11 as well on the Alternative Airplay Chart. So there we are. But it is one of their most successful singles, believe it or not, outside of the United States. Before that as well, you heard from the Pussycat Dolls and Stick With You. That one was released in 2005. I may have said it wrong beforehand. Don't worry, I'm only human. That particular single was a massive, massive tune in 2005 and also 2006 as well, getting to number 2 in Australia and Ireland. It also got to number 2 as well on the Dutch Top 40 and the European Hot 100 Singles Chart as well. Made it to number 5 in Hungary, number 7 in France, number 11 in Germany, 19 in Greece, and number 6 in Italy. It also made it to number 3 in Norway. In America, it made it to number 5 on the Billboard Hot 100, although it did make it to number 1 on the mainstream Top 40 as well. It was also a number 1 hit in New Zealand and also the UK. Both those countries, of course, it was their second consecutive number 1 as well, after, of course, Don't Jump. Right then, here on A Blast from the Noughties, there were many, many artists, groups, duos, trios, and etc., etc., that released their first singles in the Noughties. Okay, we are going to play for you two of them for today. In just a moment, we are going to go back to 2001 and play for you the debut single of the American band, The Calling. We are going to play Wherever You Will Go. You'll remember that one, of course. But before that, released in 2002 and also featuring on the soundtrack to the film Austin Powers in Goldmember, this is Beyoncé with Work It Out. Who?
1: The debut song.
2: Come on.

There we go, the calling there, and Wherever You Will Go. That was their debut single released in 2001, taken from their debut album, which was called Camino. I think I pronounced that right. Camino Palmero. If I've got it wrong, I do apologise. That particular single, as mentioned, is their most successful single to date. It peaked at number 5 on the Billboard Hot 100, although it did actually top the adult top 40 chart in America for a total of 23 weeks. At the time, it was the second longest running number one in that particular chart's history. Elsewhere, it also peaked as well in numerous countries around the world. Poland got to number one in that particular country. Also, as well, Italy and New Zealand. It was a number 5 hit in Australia. It made it to number 4 in Norway, number 3 in the UK, and number 14, in the Netherlands. It also made it to number 8 in Ireland, 16 in Germany, 18 in Greece, 7 in France, 7 as well in Denmark, and number 20 on the Canadian singles chart. So well done to them. Before that, another debut single for Beyoncé, taken from the film Austin Powers in Goldmember. That was her debut single. Of course, she also starred in that particular film as well. I gotta say, I do not like the Austin Powers film. I do not know why. Just don't like it. Maybe it's Mike Myers. I don't like Mike Myers too much either as an actor. Sorry, Mike, if you're listening. By the way, chart-wise, that one didn't do as well as you probably think it should have done. Only got to number 21 in Australia. It did make it to number 2 in Belgium, though. It made it to number 7 in the UK, number 3 in Norway. But apart from that, that was really it. Okay, number 12 in Ireland, number 30 in the Netherlands, and number 36 in New Zealand. But it didn't do particularly elsewhere. Well, elsewhere, only getting to number like 87 in France and number 75 in Germany, according to their official chart statistics. In America, though, it did get to number 4 on the bubbling under R&B / hip hop songs chart, and it also got to number 1 as well on the US dance club songs chart as well. How many charts are there in America? There seems to be a stack of charts, has to be said, in America. You know, let me know if you know. Please do so. I'd love to know. Anyway, as I said, that was her debut single. And of course, she has gone on to have much, much more success since her debut back in 2002. Right then, here on A Blast from the Noughties, I would love for you to get in touch with me about your first song that you brought back in the noughties, okay? Whatever it is, wherever it is, as long as it's clean, there's no naughty words on it, please do let us know. Go to the website www.blastradioshows.com or search for Blast Radio Shows on social media or the internet as well, and get in touch. All different ways on how you can do that are on the website and, of course, on social media, where you can message me directly. So please, please do get in touch. Let me know what your first song was that you brought back in the noughties. I would love to know. Maybe it was this one by the brilliant Dandy Warhols. Well, maybe not. Anyway, if it was, let me know. This is the brilliant Bohemian Like You.

0: So released in the year 2000, that was the Dandy Warhols there and Bohemian Like You. As I mentioned, released in the year 2000, taken from the album 13 Tales from Urban Bohemia. Now, that particular single was written by frontman Courtney Taylor Taylor, and the song was inspired when he saw a woman stopping at the traffic lights below his apartment window and began to fantasize about a relationship with her. He said, "My silly little brain ran amok with the dream of love and vintage motor malfunctioned. It was only natural to weave it into a song on the spot." Now, speaking to various musicians over the years on this particular show and other shows, yes, inspiration does happen just like that somehow and somewhere, so that, which is the reason why a lot of artists back in the day used to carry pens and notepads, but of course nowadays it's all on the phone, and many, many songs are made just like by that, by seeing something in the street. I'll give you another one, Walk Like an Egyptian, basically, which is all about people and how they fall over in the street, apparently, according to the person who wrote that particular single. Right, chart-wise then, that particular single made it to number 74 only in Australia, number 20 in Europe, number 42 in Germany, 5 in Greece, 17 in Ireland, and also number 5 as well in Italy. It made it to number 19 in the Netherlands. It made it to number 28 on the US Modern Rock Tracks chart, and made it to number 5 eventually in the UK, although it was actually made into that position on its second release after it featured on a mobile phone advert in that particular country. It did make it to number one though, getting to the top of the charts in Portugal. Well done to them. The video, by the way, you can't say you can't watch, but you're unlikely to see it on mainstream TV due to some nudity in the video. When it is shown, of course, all the nudie bits are pixelated, as they should be. Right then, here on A Blast from the Noughties, we are going to take you back to the decade where there were some great, great TV shows that started and some that finished as well. Do you remember this?
1: Do you remember this?

So that was the extended version of the theme tune to the TV show The Big Bang Theory that was first shown on American TV in 2007. Yes, that's long ago. We concluded in 2019, having broadcast 279 episodes over a total of 12 seasons. Of course, all the characters lived in Pasadena in California. There was, of course, Leonard and Sheldon, and of course, living opposite them in their particular flat was, of course, Penny, a waitress and an aspiring actress. Also, as well, there were geeky and socially awkward friends and co-workers, which, of course, include Raj and also Howard as well. Of course, Howard went to the International Space Station as well. Over time, there were supporting characters as well, including Amy Farrah Fowler and also Bernadette as well, of course, who went on to marry Howard as well. And, of course, there was also the comic book storeholder Stuart as well. It is an absolutely fantastic TV show. Watch it all the time on repeat, of course, where I am as well. And of course, it has also won numerous Emmys as well. And of course, there was also the spin-off TV show called Young Sheldon, which started in 2016. Pretty good as well, has to be said. If you love that particular TV show, look up their history and things like that. It is absolutely brilliant. There's even as well a living room scene as well in Lego. There we go, if you like your Lego. Anyway, if do you remember any particular TV show from the noughties that you loved that either started or maybe was finished in the noughties, please do let us know. Search for Blast Radio Shows on social media or the internet and let us know what they are.

0: Will Be Loved, released in 2004. It was taken from the album Songs About Jane. That particular single was a big, big tune in the year 2004 and also beyond as well. Chart-wise, though, it's kind of like up and down, got to be said. 23 in France, number 25 in Germany, 27 in Belgium and also Austria as well, number 11 in Greece, number 6 on the Dutch Top 40, number 3 in Italy and also Ireland as well. It made it to number 2 in Croatia, Poland, or I should say Croatia and Poland, and also made it to number 2 as well in Canada. It got to number 4 in the UK, number 5 in America, but it did though top the charts in Mexico, getting to number 1 on their particular chart. It also topped the charts as well in Australia and topped the charts as well on the adult top 40 and also the mainstream top 40 chart, also in America. So then here on a blast from the noughties, many, many acts from this particular decade decided that it would be right to not actually to do anything of their own, but instead cover something from previous years. Let's play one of those covers just for you. It's time for this.
1: The cover song.
0: So we are going to go back then to 2003 and play for you a song that was originally performed back in 1988 by Roxette. This particular version was performed by Belgium dance group DHT. And in late 2004, various mixes of the song reached American clubs and it was released in the United States in that particular year. In 2005, the song became an international club hit after being released as a single from the album of the same name. But we are not going to play that particular version. We're going to play an acoustic ballad version of the song, which also received substantial airplay during that time. This is DHT, and listen to your heart.

A beautiful, beautiful version of Listen to Your Heart, sung originally in 1988 by Roxette. That was DHT and their version of that particular single. Chart-wise, it was first released in 2003, although various mixes have been released, and of course the acoustic version there you heard as well. So, peak position wise, it got to number 11 in Australia, number 15 in Belgium, which is where they were from, by the way, number 3 in Canada, 13 in Denmark, number 17 on the Eurochart Hot 100, number 7 in France, number 12 in Ireland, although it made it to number 1 on the Irish dance chart. It also made it to number 10 on the Dutch Top 40, number 19 in Norway, number 7 in the UK, and number 8 on the Billboard Hot 100. Mentioned a moment ago, it reached number 1 on the Irish dance chart. It also made it to number 1 as well on the mainstream top 40 chart, also organised by Billboard as well in America. So, pretty successful. I think, personally, it should have fared a lot, lots more better globally. It is a brilliant, brilliant song. At least that version is, anyway. Anyway, unfortunately, we have come to the end of today's A Blast from the Noughties. As always, thank you very much for tuning in today. It's a pleasure to have your company. Don't forget, if you want your first song that you bought back in the Noughties played out, or anything else to do with the Noughties, favourite TV show, favourite film, favourite event, whatever, please, please do get in touch with us here on the show. I'd love to hear from you. So the website is www.blastradioshows.com, or you can search for Blast Radio Shows on social media, Facebook, Twitter, and also Instagram at the moment, and find us on there, and also get in touch with us as well. And of course, give us a like or a follow. Please do so. Love to hear from you. The website also has some old shows and lots, lots more as well. So check it out if you can. Blast Radio Shows on the internet or social media. To leave you for today, we are going to go literally to the end of the decade, a song that was released in 2008 that charted in that particular year, and also in 2009 as well. This particular single was pretty successful, getting to number 6 in Australia, number 5 in Bulgaria, number 2 in Canada. It also got to number 2 as well in Finland, and also on the Eurochart Hot 100 as well. It made it to number 3 in Croatia and France, number 4 in Ireland, number 2 as well in Israel, number 10 on the Dutch Top 40, and number 3 in Norway. It also made it to number 3 as well in the UK, and number 10 in Spain. It was a number 4 hit in Sweden and Switzerland, but did make it to number 1, topping the charts in New Zealand and various charts in America, including the Billboard Hot 100 as well. This is the brilliant Rihanna, taken from the album Good Girl Gone Bad. This is the brilliant Disturbia. Catch you later.

0: playing the best music from the beginning of this century through to today. This is A Blast from the Millennium with Gary Hopkins.
1: Hello there, welcome along. It is A Blast from the Millennium. My name is Gary. Thank you very much for joining us here today on your very favourite radio station. We have got a whole host of hits for you today. Some old and some very, very new as well. Plus the regular features, Two in the Blue Moons, Am I? And of course the lyrical game as well. But to start things off, we go back to 2018 and George Ezra. This is Paradise.

There we go, George Ezra then, and A Paradise, released in 2018, a song that would reach the top 10 in Austria, Belgium, Ireland, and also the UK as well. George Ezra said the song was aiming to capture a feeling that takes over when you've fallen in love, and was dedicated to his girlfriend and the early days of their relationship. So there we go. That's what it's all about. You are listening to A Blast from the Millennium. My name is Gary. Thank you very much then for joining us here today. We have got a brand new single from a new artist from the UK called Belle. Okay, Belle, B-E-L-L-E. We shall be playing her brand new song, NV, a little bit later on. So make sure you stay tuned for that. But before we do anything else, we are going to give you the Who in the Blue Moon's clues very, very shortly indeed. Who's the artist this week? Hopefully you'll guess by the clues. But before that, a winner at the 2024 Grammys, still going strong despite her age. Well, her age is any barrier at all. This is Kylie Minogue with Ba-Dum Ba-Dum.

0: There we go, Kylie Minogue then, and taken from her 16th studio album that was called Tension, that was released in 2023. That was, of course, Padam Padam. I think that's how you pronounce it anyway. A song that won a Grammy Award in 2024 for Best Pop Dance Recording. The 66th Annual Grammy Awards, of course, in 2024. Well done to her. It was a song that would reach number one in various countries and would be a top 20 in many, many more as well. And as I said, still going strong as well. She has had hits in the 80s, 90s, noughties, 10s, and of course now the 20s as well. And many, many more to come, I am sure. So here on A Blast from the Millennium, it is time for part one of this.
1: Who in the Blue Moons am I?
0: Yep, so Who in the Blue Moons and I, this is basically where I read out to you a few clues in regards of who the artist is, or artists, or band that I am going to play a little bit later on, song five. Okay, so you've got two songs before we play that particular tune. Okay, that's basically it. So I'm going to give you some clues, as I said. Okay, you've got to guess the artist. It doesn't matter about the song, it's the artist that we want to know about. So this particular person was born on September the 8th, 1979. She was born in Pennsylvania in America, and she has been active as an artist since 1995. She has also as well starred in numerous films and also TV shows, and has a Hollywood Walk of Fame. She is at number 6,801 on the Hollywood Boulevard. So who is it? Do you know? Do you think you know? Submit the clues, maybe not give it away too much, but who is the artist? Do you think you know? I guess wherever you're listening to today's show, and of course we'll play a song from that artist a little bit later on. In fact, in two songs time, okay? So those two songs that we are going to be playing, we are going to go back to 2011 and a bit of Carly Rae Jepsen with Call Me Maybe. But before that, released in 2001, believe it or not, didn't realize this song was that old. This is Gorillaz, and this is Clint Eastwood.

0: There we go, Carly Rae Jepsen there from 2011. That was, of course, Call Me Maybe, a song that was very, very popular back in 2011 and also 2012 as well. It topped the charts in Australia, Denmark, Finland, France, Hungary, Luxembourg, New Zealand, Poland, Ireland, Switzerland, the US and also the UK as well. It was also a top five hit basically everywhere where it wasn't a number one hit as well. It was the very first, or the first number one single by a Canadian female artist on the Billboard Hot 100 since Girlfriend by Avril Lavigne back in 2007. It was nominated for two Grammy Awards for Song of the Year and Best Pop Solo Performance at the 55th Annual Grammy Awards, but lost to We Are Young by Fun and also the live performance of Set Fire to the Rain by Adele. Not bad, eh, to lose against, if I'm honest with you. So there we go. Before that as well, you heard from the Gorillaz and Clint Eastwood. It was released back in 2001 from the album Gorillaz as well. It would be a song that would reach the top 30 everywhere where it was released, apart from America. Struggled in America, only reached number 57 on their chart in that particular year. Of course, Clint Eastwood, the world famous actor. If you've ever watched a Clint Eastwood film, you'll know exactly that they are, most of them anyway, are particularly good. He's a great director, of course, as well. My favorite Clint Eastwood films, has to be said, is of course the spaghetti westerns, Fistful of Dollars for a Few Dollars More, and also The Good, The Bad, The Ugly as well. Also, another good film, Two Mules for Sister Sarah as well. Watch that one if you've never watched that one as well. It's particularly good as well, it has to be said. Right then, here on A Blast from the Millennium, it is time for part two of this.
1: Who in the Blue Moons am I?
0: Yep, part two then of Who in the Blue Moons Am I? So earlier on today then, I gave you some clues about an artist that we are about to play. But who is that artist? Here are those clues again, if I can remember. The artist was born on September the 8th, 1979 in Pennsylvania in America. She's had a string of hits since 1995 and she's won numerous awards as well. And she has a Hollywood Walk of Star, okay, at number 6,081. Hollywood Walk of Fame star, I should say, at 6,801 Hollywood Boulevard. But who is the artist? Do you think you know? Do you think you know? Do you not have a Scooby-Doo? I must admit, I would never have got it from those clues, if I'm honest with you, without the answer in front of me, of course. But anyway, let's play one of this artist's most popular songs. This is the Who in the Blue Moons Am I artist.
2: There's something

0: So today's Here in the Blue Moons, Am I Artist? That was, of course, Alicia Beth Moore, who is also known as Pink, and that was her 2019 hit, Walk Me Home, another song from her that did very, very well on the weekly charts. Now, she started her career back in 1995 with, along with two other teenage girls, Sharon Flanagan and Chrissy Conway, formed the R&B group Choice, and a song called Key to My Heart was their very first single. They performed together back in 95 and also appeared on the soundtrack to the 1996 film Kazam. But during a Christmas party, they were basically told, or Pink was basically told, go solo or go home. And they, of course, disbanded then in 1998. She started her solo career in 1999. And as they say, since then, the rest has been history. She has got a star on the Hollywood Walk of Fame. She has had hit after hit after hit. And she is definitely described as pop royalty. She has sold over 135 million records to date. She is one of the world's best selling music artists, and she has so far, at the time of this recording, won 3 Grammys, 2 Brits, a Daytime Emmy Award, and 7 MTV Video Music Awards as well. She's also one of the song artists of the decade as well in the noughties. There we go. She hasn't done bad for herself, it's got to be said. And you can catch her out on her website, pinkspage.com. So how did you get on with that one then? Well done if you got it right. Commiserations if you got it wrong. We, of course, will do another Who in the Blue Moons Am I next time here on the show.
1: This is a blast from the millennium with Gary Hopkins.
0: Yep, it is a blast from the millennium then. My name is Gary. Thank you very much for joining us here today. Now, before we do the Millennium Lyrical Game, we've got a brand new song for you from, technically, a brand new artist. This particular young lady is from the UK. Her name is Belle, and I'll give you all the details on how you can check her out on social media and also YouTube as well. Plus, there will also be details on my social media pages as well. But this is a brand new song from her. It's been released, okay? It's already out there, so you can download it, etc., etc., stream it and all those kind of things on your streaming sites. But we want you to hear it first. This is, as I mentioned, Belle, and this is NV. It's good. Enjoy.

0: There we go. That was Belle there and NV. What a great, great tune even. That is very, very catchy indeed, it has to be said. She is from the UK. She's still a teenager as well. So there's lots of great music to come from that young lady. So well done to her. That single, by the way, was produced by Mike Rose, who has produced song after song for the likes of S Club 7, Gary Barlow, E17, Kylie Minogue, Gabrielle, Boyzone, and also 911 as well. As I said, that is an absolutely beautiful, beautiful track, and good luck to her. So you can catch her on social media and also YouTube as well. You can download and also stream that particular tune as well. For all the information, check out our own website, www.blastradioshows.com, where there are links to her Linktree account, where you can, again, follow on and etc, etc. Or, of course, just search for Belle Cumble Rose, all one word, on Instagram and also TikTok as well. That's Belle Cumble Rose, BelleCumbleRose, okay? And also on YouTube as well, where you can watch previous videos from her as well. And there's also lots available on Spotify. Go and give her a chance if you can. Listen to her some music. It is brilliant, has to be said. Well worth following. I'll look out for some more music from her very, very soon as well. Good luck to you, Belle. That's all I can say. Right then, here on A Blast from the Millennium, how is your musical lyrical knowledge from the noughties all the way up to today? Time for part one of this.
1: What is it? Who is it? This is the Lyrical Game.
0: Yep, it is time then for today's Lyrical Game. So basically all I'm going to do

do is read out the first four lines from a popular song from the year 2015. All you've got to do is guess what the song is. Okay, so more clues in just a moment, but here are those lyrics just for you. Loving can hurt. Loving can hurt sometimes, but it's the only thing that I know. And when it gets hard, I'll give you an extra clue. You know it can get hard sometimes. Five lines for you today. Extra clue. The song, as I mentioned, was released in 2015. Okay. And the song was written with Snow Patrol member Johnny McDade. Does that help? Who knows? What is today's song? Do you know? Do you think you know? Do you not have a Scooby-Doo? What do you think over there? Well, have a guess, have a chat amongst your friends and family, etc., etc. And as always, we will reveal the answer and also play that song to you as well in approximately two songs time. Well, it's not approximately. We will be playing it in two songs time. Okay. Good, good, good. So then before we play the answer to today's lyrical game, we are going to go back to 2015 and play for you from the film soundtrack 50 Shades of Grey, which is a film I've never seen or a book I've never read. We are going to play, of course, Ellie Goulding's Love Me Like You Do. But before that, from 2014, from the album title, this is Meghan Trainor, and apparently it's all about that bass. Because

0: Ellie Goulding then, and Love Me Like You Do from the 50 Shades of Grey soundtrack that was released in 2015. It was a song that would do very, very well for her throughout the globe, making her an international star, it has to be said. It would be a song that would reach the top 20 on lots of charts on a global scale, and it would be a number one hit in many of those countries as well. It earned her first Grammy Award nomination for Best Pop Solo Performance, and would also receive nominations as well for the Songwriters for Best Song Written for Visual Media, and also a Golden Globe for Best Original Song as well, but unfortunately didn't actually win any of those. It won lots of nominations in various different categories in MTV Video Music Awards and Grammys and things like that, but didn't win any of them. It was always picked to the post by somebody else. It was, though, the first video to receive, one of the first videos, I should say, to receive 1 billion views on YouTube. In fact, it was the 21st video to receive 1 billion views on YouTube. So, not a bad feat, it has to be said. Before that as well, you heard from Meghan Trainor and All About the Bass. That particular single was released in 2014. It was her debut single as well. Bit of a bubblegum pop, doo-wop and hip-hop track. That's what basically it was described as at the time. It was also nominated for Record of the Year, Song of the Year, the 57th Annual Grammy Awards, and it was the best-selling single by a female artist during the 2010s in the United States as well. It was a song that would get to number one in 58 countries around the world as well, which is, again, no bad feats. Right then, here on A Blast from the Millennium, it is time to test your musical lyrical knowledge from the year 2000. It's time for part two of this.
1: What is it? Who is it? This is the Lyrical Game.
0: So earlier on then, I gave you the first five lines from a popular song from, well, the year as it was, 2015. All you had to do was guess what the song is by that particular clue, and also this clue as well. The song was written by Snow Patrol member Johnny McDade. Okay, those are your clues. Here are your lyrics. Five lyrics today, don't forget. Loving can hurt. Loving can hurt sometimes, but it's the only thing that I know. And when it gets hard, you know it can get hard sometimes. So what is the song? Do you think you know? Do you have an inkling? Have you got it 100% on the nail on the head? Or do you not have a Scooby-Doo? So it's time once again to put you out of your misery. Here is today's Blast from the Millennium Lyrical Game song.

0: home.
1: There we go, today's Blast from the Millennium Lyrical Game song. That was, of course, Ed Sheeran and Photograph. It was a song that was released back in 2015. It was actually written in 2012 with Johnny McDade of Snow Patrol as well. It is a beautiful, beautiful song. It's taken from his second studio album called X. Of course, can't believe that was from his second studio album back in 2014. You think he's been around for absolutely ages. The song itself, though, was very, very popular back in 2015 and also beyond as well. It's been a top 20 hit in lots of different countries around the world, and it's also been a number one in some of those countries as well. Slovakia got to number one, and also it was a number one hit as well in Canada. There we go. Again, the song, though, has to be said, I thought would actually be a lot more better on the charts and higher charting position, but proved that I am wrong. But it is a beautiful, beautiful tune and a very popular tune as well. One of Ed Sheeran's best, I think it has to be said. So how did you get on with that one then? Well done if you got it right. Commiserations if you got it wrong. We, of course, will do that again next time here on A Blast from the Millennium. And unfortunately, we have come to the end of today's A Blast from the Millennium, but thank you very much for joining us here today. It's been a pleasure, as always, to have your company. Don't forget, if you can, check out our social media and also internet platforms. 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
1: Yep, so please do get in touch if you can. Anything to do with the noughties onwards, if you want to shout out or request, etc., etc., please, please do get in touch. Thanks then to the new single from Bell a little bit earlier on. You can catch NV on all the streaming download platforms and also YouTube as well. Look for Bell Cumble Rose, BelleKumbleRose. You can check her out on social media, of course, as well. There are links also on our website to as well, so check her out if you can. Look out for some new material from her in 2024. As always, again, thank you very much for joining us here on A Blast from the Millennium. We are going to leave you now with a song that was first released back in 1998 by Paul Van Dyk. It is a song I've heard a couple of times. This is the 2009 version of For an Angel. Catch you later.

0: altitude at an alarming pace. From midtown to downtown, snakes on a block. I suggest you grab your ankles and kiss your ass goodbye.
1: Yeah!

0: fight.
1: Yeah, let's do it again, but this time, let's go full psycho.
2: Yeah, I just wanna drink tequila with my friend. She says she cheated cause she's trying to get ahead. The more I read it, yeah, the more I take offense. I'm so defeated, I can't get outside my head. I post a picture of myself cause I'm lonely. Everyone knows what I look like, not even one of them knows me. Yeah, I just wanna drink tequila with my friend.

come to you with the soul of a proud knight and the trash-filled mind of a laser-bathed socialite. Let us begin the story now.

0: From Feature Story News in Brussels, I'm William Denslow. The United States and Saudi Arabia have signed a civilian nuclear cooperation agreement. The deal's provoked a backlash in Israel, where opposition politicians have warned that enriched nuclear fuel could eventually allow Riyadh to develop nuclear weapons. US Democratic Senator Chris Murphy of Connecticut said the agreement would set off a nuclear race, while the Foundation for Defense of Democracies has urged Congress to block the accord during its 90-day review period under the Atomic Energy Act. Kate Fisher has more from Washington.
1: We have had already Democratic lawmakers here in the US denouncing this as a real risk for nuclear proliferation across an already volatile region, saying that this is a terrible policy. One Democratic lawmaker saying that, you know, the whole point, Donald Trump saying that he was attacking Iran to remove their nuclear capacity and then just handing it over to the Saudis. It's also a big concern for Israel, another key part of that region, of course. It's already been denounced there.
0: India's Supreme Court refused to hear an urgent petition on police attacks against student protests in New Delhi, as opposition lawmakers led by Rahul Gandhi disrupted both houses of parliament Wednesday, demanding the resignation of the country's education minister. The protest, which grouted the satirical online movement called the Cockroach Janata Party, says tens of thousands marched to the gates of Parliament Monday, with nearly 180 people injured in clashes between demonstrators and police. Indian Prime Minister Narendra Modi has now broken his silence on the crisis, as Ishan Garg reports.
2: This is the first comments Prime Minister Narendra Modi has made since the protests took a very different turn on Monday, when we saw tens of thousands of protesters marching all the way to the gates of the parliament, and that in some sense showcased how big this movement had become. And even though there have been conversations between the Cockroach Janata Party, which is the satirical movement now turned into a massive on-ground protest, and the representatives of the government, we haven't really seen any sign of protesters backing down. What's important about Prime Minister Modi's comments is that he is promising fast-track courts.
0: British Chancellor of the Exchequer John Healey has pledged the government's full backing for pubs, clubs and live music venues, as the new administration of Prime Minister Andy Burnham seeks to demonstrate it's tackling the cost of living from day one. The British Beer and Pub Association says nearly two pubs closed every day in the first 3 months of the year, despite a 15% business rates relief that came into force in April. And the European Union's reached agreement on a 21st Russian sanctions package. It's a watered-down measure amid concerns from Greece over the economic impact of a full ban on the transport of Russian liquefied natural gas. From bureaus worldwide, this is FSN.
3: With FSN Spotlight, I'm Simon Marks, looking again today at whether the transatlantic relationship can be salvaged in light of President Trump's threats to pull US troops out of Europe and his general ambivalence, some would say antipathy, towards NATO. Yesterday, we heard from one foreign policy analyst who believes there is a way of threading the needle and retaining strong transatlantic ties. But today, the views of Natalie Tocci, an international relations professor with Johns Hopkins University, who says the comity of the past 80 years is now over.
4: I don't think that there's ever been a breach of trust, not even in Trump 1, was there a breach of trust like the one that we've seen in Trump 2. All right. So, and this is why I think that this is a turning point. I don't think that it ever crossed European minds. How do we protect ourselves against the United States? Right. There would have never been the level of intimacy, the level of dependence, right, that there has been on the United States had there not been that basis of trust. It's the first time that the United States represents a potential threat to Europe. Right. This is unheard of, right? This has never happened before.
3: She spoke to Foreign Policy magazine. The Pentagon is currently engaged in a six-month review of the U.S. force presence in Europe. There is every possibility that it will conclude with a broader drawdown of U.S. forces than the one already announced.
0: The main news again. The United States and Saudi Arabia have signed a civilian nuclear cooperation agreement. The deal has provoked a backlash in Israel, where opposition politicians have warned that enriched nuclear fuel could eventually allow Riyadh to develop nuclear weapons. India's Supreme Court refused to hear an urgent petition on police attacks against recent student protests in New Delhi. And the European Union has reached an agreement on a 21st Russian sanctions package, And that's the latest feature story news. William Denslow reporting.

0: very much.
1: This is a real good song. We're going to sing it for you.

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What a great day.

0: Let the show begin.
1: What's that?
2: We have gathered here at Woodstock in the name of peace and music.
3: Check two.
2: The whole
3: check
2: world
3: two.
2: Is watching
3: check two.
2: Us now as it did 25 years ago.
4: Because the forecast is terrible.
5: Woodstock! Come on, Woodstock! Woodstock! Woodstock 94! Yeah! Ladies and gentlemen, from Pennsylvania, live!
6: How you doing?

0: Ladies and gentlemen, right now we'd like to get ready to introduce the star of our show, the young man you've all been waiting for, Mr. Soul. So what do you say, let's all get together and welcome him to the stand with a great big hand. How about it for Sam Cooke?
1: Very much. Before we do anything, we'd like to say to each and how you doing out there? Is everybody doing all right? How you doing out there? I ask you one more time, how you doing out there? All right? Yeah, that's what we want. Yeah, good. Like, tonight we want you, don't fight it. We're going to feel it tonight, you understand? Don't fight it. We're going to feel it. Okay, Cliff. Don't fight it. Shit.

Thank you very much. This is a brand new one. Starts with Mr. Bunny Carlos.

I don't do this one very much anymore, but somebody asked me last night at the coffee house to do this, so here you are.

worry, so I'll start it again, don't worry. Is that okay? Is everything okay? I had a visitor from Bootsy Collins or something. Is he gone? I wish he wasn't gone. Send him to my dressing room. Yeah. Are we okay? Okay. Go ahead.

Ladies and gentlemen, up until now, I've played to you the same way I would play at the audience at Mr. Kelly's, which is the first time I've ever been there. But I tell you what we're going to do now. We're going to reminisce a little bit, and I'll tell you why. Because there are so many tunes. You know, we've recorded something like 308 records, single records that is, and about 32 or 3 LPs. So that's quite a few records, you know. So a lot of them we don't play too often. So what we're going to do, we're going to reach way back, if it's all right with you, and pull out quite a few of them real old ones. Is that all right with you? All right, baby. All right, all right. Don't forget Sweet 16. All right, baby. Gotta do it. The first one we want to do, we want to jump way back. This one is the first tune, ladies and gentlemen, that made people know about B.B. King.

0: manager. And you sounded awesome. I'm sorry, I forgot your name.
1: Jamie.
0: Let's give another round of applause to Jamie. You had a great set. Yeah. I'm going to play a song off my upcoming EP called If You Were a Pebble. So I wrote this when I was mad at somebody. It was always your best song. It was just one of those. So anyways, it's called If You Were a Pebble. I promise I'm not a violent person, but...

0: Thank you, guys. That was Peter Pepper. Thank you. All right, I'm going to play a song you might know.
1: But go to Lana Del Rey, please.
0: Thank you.
1: Leah!
0: I actually thought about learning one of her songs.
1: I'll say you got to please.
0: I have like a love-hate relationship with
1: it. Oh my God, here we go.
0: There's something awful about it and something beautiful about it at the same time. I can't figure out.

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It's rough to get tangled up in your cord, boy, I'll tell you. 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They actually were no bigger than the rest of them. They were all about the same size, but it sounds impressive. If I could stand still long enough to talk to you. When I first started out in this business, I had three pieces, three instruments. The other's another story I'll tell you later, you know. I had a guitar, and another guitar, and a shaky knee, boy, I'll tell you, just completely ape, you know. Lord have mercy. And I coughed a lot on microphone. They didn't like that too much. Let's go.

0: they're all fortunate that, these three guys who were the original band in 1970, whatever, are here tonight. Please welcome still living and at the top of their game. It's Danny Kortzmar, Cooch, Lee Sklar, Mr. Natural, the man behind the Shroud of Turin hoax, and Mr. Clean, Rusty Kunkel. I'm going to sing you this song that was written by Cooch.
1: Danny!
0: Danny wrote this tune, and this is a song about Machine Gun Kelly.

One of these old days, we're just going to live on and on and on. Somewhere where the wicked will cease from trouble. And the weary will be at rest. I've heard about it. There's a place where the saints won't grow old. See mother and father. Most of all, can see Jesus. Never.

0: From Feature Story News in Brussels, I'm William Denslow. The United States and Saudi Arabia have signed a civilian nuclear cooperation agreement. The deal's provoked a backlash in Israel, where opposition politicians have warned that enriched nuclear fuel could eventually allow Riyadh to develop nuclear weapons. US Democratic Senator Chris Murphy of Connecticut said the agreement would set off a nuclear race, while the Foundation for Defense of Democracies has urged Congress to block the accord during its 90-day review period under the Atomic Energy Act. Kate Fisher has more from Washington.
1: We have had already Democratic lawmakers here in the US denouncing this as a real risk for nuclear proliferation across an already volatile region, saying that this is a terrible policy. One Democratic lawmaker saying that, you know, the whole point, Donald Trump saying that he was attacking Iran to remove their nuclear capacity and then just handing it over to the Saudis. It's also a big concern for Israel, another key part of that region, of course. It's already been denounced there.
0: India's Supreme Court refused to hear an urgent petition on police attacks against student protests in New Delhi, as opposition lawmakers led by Rahul Gandhi disrupted both houses of parliament Wednesday, demanding the resignation of the country's education minister. The protests, which grew out of the satirical online movement called the Cockroach Janata Party, says tens of thousands marched to the gates of parliament Monday, with nearly 180 people injured in clashes between demonstrators and police. Indian Prime Minister Narendra Modi has now broken his silence on the crisis, as Ishan Garg reports.
2: This is the first comments Prime Minister Narendra Modi has made since the protests took a very different turn on Monday, when we saw tens of thousands of protesters marching all the way to the gates of the parliament, and that in some sense showcased how big this movement had become. And even though there have been conversations between the Cockroach Janata Party, which is a satirical movement now turned into a massive on-ground protest, and the representatives of the government, we haven't really seen any sign of protesters backing down. What's important about Prime Minister Modi's comments is that he is promising fast-track courts.
0: British Chancellor of the Exchequer John Healey has pledged the government a full backing for pubs, clubs and live music venues, as the new administration of Prime Minister Andy Burnham seeks to demonstrate it's tackling the cost of living from day one. The British Beer and Pub Association says nearly two pubs closed every day in the first 3 months of the year, despite a 15% business rates relief that came into force in April. And the European Union's reached agreement on a 21st Russian sanctions package. It's a watered-down measure amid concerns from Greece over the economic impact of a full ban on the transport of Russian liquefied natural gas. From bureaus worldwide, this is FSN.
3: With FSN Spotlight, I'm Simon Marks, looking again today at whether the transatlantic relationship can be salvaged in light of President Trump's threats to pull US troops out of Europe and his general ambivalence, some would say antipathy, towards NATO. Yesterday, we heard from one foreign policy analyst who believes there is a way of threading the needle and retaining strong transatlantic ties. But today, the views of Natalie Tocci, an international relations professor with Johns Hopkins University, who says the comity of the past 80 years is now over.
4: I don't think that there's ever been a breach of trust, not even in Trump 1, was there a breach of trust like the one that we've seen in Trump 2. All right. So, and this is why I think that this is a turning point. I don't think that it ever crossed European minds. How do we protect ourselves against the United States? Right. There would have never been the level of intimacy, the level of dependence, right, that there has been on the United States had there not been that basis of trust. It's the first time that the United States represents a potential threat to Europe. Right. This is unheard of. Right. This has never happened before.
3: She spoke to Foreign Policy magazine. The Pentagon is currently engaged in a 6-month review of the U.S. force presence in Europe. There is every possibility that it will conclude with a broader drawdown of U.S. forces than the one already announced.
0: The main news again. The United States and Saudi Arabia have signed a civilian nuclear cooperation agreement. The deal has provoked a backlash in Israel, where opposition politicians have warned that enriched nuclear fuel could eventually allow Riyadh to develop nuclear weapons. India's Supreme Court refused to hear an urgent petition on police attacks against recent student protests in New Delhi. And the European Union has reached an agreement on a 21st Russian sanctions package. And that's the latest feature story news. William Denslow reporting.

bless Allah. 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
1: Talk, sort of glitch remix. This is Girl Talk.
0: A guy named Greg Gillis.
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0: Girl Talk.
1: All kinds of Girl Talk. 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

one time I kind of felt like I was a recruiter because I had this song in 96 that was actually banned on some southern stations, which made me feel like Ice-T Cop Killer. And at the time, it just said, I kissed a girl, which, you know, big deal, you know. Like, I didn't say I strapped it on or anything. But at the time, they asked me who I wrote Kissed a Girl about, and it was really hard for me. I wanted to be honest and tell everyone. This is hard for me to say this right now, but I'm going to tell you who I wrote it about, and I wasn't able to because the person who I adored was at the time a famous morning talk show host. And she will not admit it, but I know Kathy Lee Gifford loved me so much.

after this one. What? One more verse? Dick Cheney's in love with me. I can't go there.